Tower says it plays with me. We will survive to try any story. Our story must be told to all children.

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1: Iga date claimer ya for the tombstone unveiling, blow the late Reverend Pili Waigana and late Mrs. Dora Waigana, ni wallet. This one could be held on Friday 20th, blow November 2026, there where Saibai Island. Invitations to follow. We also have a date claimer for the tombstone unveiling ceremony, blow the late Mrs. Beryl Gaiba Chris, ni Annaba. This one will be held on the 21st floor, November 2026, Yahweh TI. Invitations to follow. For more information, you can contact Mr. Tutor Chris on 0439-065258 or Miss Daisy Annaba on 0458-240-516.
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BCIC, supporting strong Indigenous businesses across the Torres Straits.

Terminal one is. Terminal one is because you are 11 o'clock. I'm not on time. You say, number in a bakaying what naki keda wana na lakar. Eso poibis nitamul pomorang. I be a calmil low near Kaiba Batang in our Alpano program on wa matke the cup going itamul pomorang.

Broadcasting all over the sea country, including the Eastern Isles, where Sunny Kamat Plomer, Erub, and Ugar. 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

original. Well, if the music sounds sweet and the people them a dance, I must the reggae music, nothing else, no have a chance, Lord. 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

0: in the year 1942, when I'd been in a diving boat, Mr. Hawking was lead nipper from Liberon straight to inside from TI Harbor. And from there, when I go from TI, from Harbor straight to TSLIB and join the first time, not TSLIB, TSI.
1: When the Second World War broke out, many Aborigines and Torres Strait Islanders at the time were considered by the Australian government as non-citizens and did not possess the right to vote in federal elections. On September the 3rd in 1939, Australia entered the war against Germany. Few in the military gave much thought to whether Aborigines and Torres Strait Islanders would be allowed to enlist to serve their country.
2: I joined Army 1942. They recruited me from Saibai. Was a priest from school, 16 years of age, and I joined Army.
1: The Army and Navy decided in the early 1940s that the enlisting of non-Europeans were, quote, neither necessary nor desirable, unquote. However, the Air Force was prepared to admit non-Europeans simply because it faced heavy personnel commitments to man the Air Force and also to supply airmen for the Empire Air Training Scheme. This scheme provided airmen to Britain. When Japan entered the war, the Army and Navy relaxed this discriminating policy so it could increase the manpower to meet this new threat. However, they still refused to scrap the policy altogether. After Japan attacked Pearl Harbor, then landed and occupied Malaya, followed quickly by Singapore, Java and Timor, and was invading Papua and New Guinea, capturing Rabaul and attacking towards Port Moresby across the Kokoda Track, the Australian government was very

I went up originally with the 49th Battalion and was there for 6 or 9 months, and the idea was then to use all the island, Torres Strait Island labour, and enforce them into, or at least not force them, but to form the idea was then to use all the island, Torres Strait Island labour, and enforce them into, or at least not force them, but to form a unit.

mainland, the Navy ordered the luggers impounded. In 1943, an annual report from the Department of Native Affairs stated mainland, the Navy ordered the luggers impounded. In 1943, an annual report from the Department of Native Affairs stated

0: When I go to Thursday Island, I got some people up there from several in Torres Strait. Some of them was elect from Cairns, Townsville, they were work for Torquay. And they were lead and pushed by the gun barrel. Back to Thursday Island, that was, the war was very strong. And seems to Thursday Island was the only doorway to Japanese to go through.
1: With no other employment open to them, islanders rushed to join the army instead. Almost every able-bodied island male was recruited. Even men who had gone to work on the mainland were located by the army and enlisted.
2: When we go for maneuvers, we go over to Prince of Wales. From Prince of Wales, we come back to TI, from TI, and then we over to Owen Island. One company over to Owen Island is my company, big company.
1: With their menfolk serving in the army on Thursday and Horn Islands, women, children and the elderly were left on the home islands to fend for themselves. White civilians and foreigners were evacuated. Gardens were no longer worked. Fishing declined and houses which needed constant maintenance fell into disrepair.
0: We in turn unload all the ammunition and guns. And also ration for the army and also ration for Torres Strait people. Who were war zone lived in the bush, break all their homes. When we go home leave, we only got dog biscuits and a tin of hamper, big one, large one. No money. While the Australians leave, they got the money and they got the ration for their parents. When we leave, we got all our ammunition with us. Full equipment. And when we go home, we stand duty, playing on top of one after the other. And one island in Torres Strait, Yamalan, was gunned down. And in that particular day, people, cargo boat crew was brought outside in the water. No help. No way. While the people at Thursday Island evacuated, you know, in a good way of evacuate from Thursday Island. And our people just send the word and council give out the order and this is it.
1: To make matters worse, the war brought inflation to the islands and the prices of the goods in the island stores skyrocketed. These factors led to serious health problems, including an outbreak of tuberculosis. To add to their problems, the Black Islander and Aboriginal soldiers of the Torres Strait Force were being underpaid.
3: My own army pay, less allotments and all the other rigmarole that went with it, was around about £5 to £6. And the Torres Strait Light Infantry soldiers, I was getting roughly about £3, I think it was.
4: How much money you get while you were inside the army?
2: £3.10.
1: White soldiers and the Torres Strait Malays received about £8 per month. The Black Island and Aboriginal soldiers received only about £3.10. By December 1943, the Black Island soldiers could not endure this discriminating rate of pay any longer.
2: When we been a big strike, battalion strike, and one company was moved from the battalion for work in a boat steamer. Well, I was in that working party. When we've been up there, halfway on the road, I can listen to all the boys they talking about. That strike is not belongs to company strike, just a battalion strike. Every

0: three companies stay and one company go work. When I listen to the talk, I jump outside. I jump outside, I give them boys, because I'm a corporal. I stand outside, I give them boys, come on now, retire about time. When they about time, I tell them, stay to camp. When they come, stay to camp, the sergeant tried to speak me for what business you got. I didn't say nothing. I just tell you left, right through camp. When you come there after, when Sergeant Ward, name of the Sergeant Ward, when you go for me and report me in the BHQ, and Mr. Ring was come down and caught me and my co-workers, Viri Mataika and myself. When we've been caught, while that officer sitting there, that pistol was lying on the table, and the two guards were standing on the side, the bayonet is my right side, and another guard standing, and put the bayonet in the Viri Mataika side, in the left side. So we caught. When we caught, we tell the Mr. Ring, that strike is not belong to the company, belong to battalion. That's why I tell them boys to come back to camp. And Mr. Ring said, you're right, that's the battalion strike. We know what you're heading for. So he said, that the officer said, Mr. Ring, just turn around and go home, go back to your camp, to your tent. So we come back and tell all the boys, we're okay now. That's the thing we're looking here now, and we fight, we want to get this thing. When we go for mess, for dinner, Gottschalk himself has come and take the spoon, you know, what we make that spoon for, this modern rice. He put the spoon inside the saucepan and lift the rice down and say, okay, all boys, look this rice here. After the war, you get that money like this. You can go right around the wall. Instead of stop here, you pay like this one, you go right around the wall. That money you probably get him like this, and the rice here now. Yeah. That's from there now. That's why we think that talk what Gottschalk speak was is not fulfilled.
1: With their women folk and children often in desperate circumstances on the home islands, the Black Islander soldiers went on strike, demanding the same pay as white soldiers. Although their strike was short-lived, it brought their plight to the attention of the army.
2: Some knitheads down in Canberra, or at the time, must have worked out a basis of pay. And I thought at the time that the basis of pay was very low.

0: Most Islander soldiers were employed at Thursday Island on the transshipment of stores. For many, this would have been the first time they had set foot on Thursday Island, as before the war, no black islander was allowed on the island. Even men on pearling luggers mooring near Thursday Island was not allowed off the boats.
1: We do all sorts of duties performed every day. Guards, one of nighttime guards, and we have a night ship, three ships. A company, B A company, C company, D company. Then white people take over, they got afternoon soup, ship, midnight they finish, then some of our company take over. We in turn unload all the ammunition and guns. And also ration.
0: The dissatisfaction of the island soldiers threatened to disrupt the flow of stores that was vital to the smooth operations of the defence of that area. In February 1944, an interdepartmental meeting was held in Melbourne to discuss the pay of the islander soldiers. The meeting decided that, although from a strictly legal point of view, the Torres Strait Islanders and Australian Aboriginals were entitled to full rates of pay, such payment should not in fact be made. There were two reasons for this. One, the sum involved, and two, that if natives were paid at such rates, it would cause considerable trouble when they eventually left the army. However, the meeting decided to raise the soldiers' pay to 66.6% of the pay received by white soldiers and Torres Strait Malays. How you probably find out about your pay being low?
1: Some of them officers, they told us. Our officer, they told us. Mr. Ring and Mr. Silcock and Mr. Reggie, they told us. That's why we know from them.
0: Did they try and help people for try get their money?
1: Oh, yes. They try help. Even Mr. Matas here, they told us, fight for your right until you boys get that money. But even Mr. Matas here, they told us, fight for your right until you boys get that money.

Well, this week's NPA Torres Strait Remembers program, Aina Gabadi talks to another World War II veteran, Mr. Warika Adidi. This program is a continuation of NPA and the Torres Strait Remembering War Years.

0: Towns of War. This is our MPA Torres Strait Remembers program.
1: Greg Fish used to be a relieving teacher at Boigu Island, and I got a letter from the Department of Native Affairs stating that the war is coming. There will be recruiting around the Torres Strait Islands for men to be enlisted in the war. Then I left Boigu 12 months after, while I was relieving teacher at Darnley during late 41 and early 42, when the army was coming around recruiting young men to be enlisted in war. I had that in thought for 6 months to make an exchange with the department to relieve me that I want to enlist in the army. Then the department realized that I need to be going to enlist in the service of armed forces, and they relieved me in the month of August 1942. During the end of August 42, I was relieved at Darnley to work on the branch tour and the school teaching by John Louis Senior of Darnley when he was transferred from Saibai Island to replace me. I came on a boat at my own request when they requested me to come to join in the army on the cargo, IIB cargo vessel by name of Catherine. Took me during the fine days from Darnley to Thursday Island 2 full days because of the lack of wind. The luggage at the time was only by sailing luggage. At the time,

0: no engine boat. When I reached Thursday Island, I went up to the army barracks, and there I was proceeded to list me in the army with all my necessary documents and sign, and took me around to the Eagle Camp, they used to call it, known as today Tamuai Serbo. There was a contingent of army there that when I went with the barracks with them, men were lately formed the D Company, comprised of the islands of Saibai, Dawan and Boigu. The first day I went into the orderly room, I take an oath by the officer commanding, and there I was, that he interviewed me where I used to be in my civilian life, I told him, and he put me on to one of the platoons to go out a training on a drill procedure. I was automatically known the army drill procedure because that was my civilian that I trained in the primary schools out in the Saibai Island, which where I was educated. And it took me 3 weeks full training on a drill and other fatigue training that the officer at that stage automatically recommended me for the first drive of the Lance Corporal. And he gave me a surprise on the ones that there were there before me. It's a surprise that I was asked to come in and promoted to the non-commissioned officer of Lance Corporal. There I was at the time, and there was on the time that we on the training, the 43, we were posted, my company was posted to Goods Island for the training, stay there for 3 months or a little over, and then come back to Thursday Island for our camp, and from then on we were sent out to Horn Island, the other side, front side of the airstrip, and do our courses in there in a training. Training in rifles, reconnaissance, and scouts patrolling. The training was based on the infantry soldiers in attack and defense. There where we are, and we spent a Christmas in there, 43. Describe the Christmas at the time was the army old ways. We had only had a breakfast, normal breakfast, and a big slice of cake on lunch, our dinner, and we spent very quiet, no other entertainment, just a sit together. And describes and related how you would be there if you spend a Christmas at home. The war I come to know of was a war that got to come and take our nations, Australia, and we are there to protect our own islands and our communities, and we know the enemy is coming to us. But one thing that I was really concerned was our people did not evacuated from the islands into Australia for safeguard, but whereas people, civilians from Thursday Island, were later treated as an headquarter for army they evacuated the civilians. At that 43 and 44, Torres Strait was classed as a war zone from the start of when first bomb dropped at Darwin. If you look at the map and see the parallel on the equator, that the Darwin was straight in the line of Thursday Island, and the war was very close to New Guinea, the Torres Strait and even the Cape York Peninsula was classed as a war zone with our payment that we get paid half the price of the white soldier in the army, private. The Lance Corporal wages didn't even receive the rate of the white Lance Corporal. If they're getting $8, we're getting half of it, $4. The question raises to me, I think it was because Islanders and Aboriginals, I may include that, was classed as the law standard of Australian people. It was from the under the Act that law paid was offered to even to the army men in the army. In most cases, we've done the most training and do the job like white, even white soldiers unloading the ships, and went out on the training in the field, and wait in that period to support and to transport the shipment movement in between Australia to the Papua New Guinea. All the same jobs. I think it was on 43, I may recall that, there was a strike on the Christmas for the wages. That if the white Australian can get that much, why should the island soldiers get the same? So the A Company is the leading company of the battalion when we formed. They walked up, when they were called to the parade, they refused. Everybody didn't went out, and that was a strike in all automatically through the four companies in the battalion. Well, it's more or less the those that they were first enlisted in the in the army from ex-servicemen of the Australia of the Torres Strait Islander, that was Murray and St. Paul men. They were longer service. They started the stink up there. I was only 19 years old. I sort of in that period of my age love to be a young and enjoy, and of course we miss the Christmas and the parents and the family at home, especially it's Christmas and those big days that we celebrated at the home island.
1: Well, that concludes our Torres Strait NPA Remembers programs for this afternoon. Stay tuned for another one next week.
2: Ride at Takapanyo was a long march from cadets. The 6th Battalion was the next to tour, and it was me who drew the card. We did Canungra, Shoalwater before we left. Townsville lined the footpaths as we marched down to the quay. This clipping from the paper shows us a young and strong and clean. And there's me in me slouch hat with me SLR and greens. God help me. I was only 19. From Buntow riding Chinooks to the dust at Newey Dat,
3: I'd been in and out of Chopper's Town for months. And we made our tents a home, VB and pin-ups on the lockers, and an Asian orange sunset through the scrub. And can you tell me, Doctor, why I still can't get to sleep? The night time's just a jungle dart and a barking M16. And what's this rash that comes and goes? Can you tell me what it means? God help me. I was only 19. A 4-week operation, when each step could mean your last one on two legs.

tears. And the stories that my father told me never seemed quite real. I caught some pieces in my back that I didn't even feel. God help me, I was only 19. And can you tell me, doctor, why I still can't get to sleep? And why the Channel 7 chopper chills me to my feet? And what's this rash that comes and goes? Can you tell me what it means?

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2: Together with Mr. Gordon Pablo, and then Guyan to me about what have been experienced through by even telling by relatives, or one of them being experienced themselves as being a child all that time. I welcome you to this program, Mr. Pablo. What it was like, what is war to you when you first listen or speak? Is a war go come?
3: Well, when we listen that war been come, we never been fried first time. But after now, when Japan been take over, we've been fried. Even take some man blown we go for work for army water transport, join army water transport. And some man been work as a labor here. First one, them army, American people been come, American army been come and Subway station now, which is we call him long language name Itunji, and they've been the big barge been hang outside with Daman Island, and small barge been take all them machine and them bulldozer and them water and come up, and they start make that main road from Sasia right up to airport, and all them army man been come, they been come, big convoy been come overland. They come, they watch them by Skull Creek, place called Skull Creek, where even got big army hospital. After they put that army hospital, where place called Skull Creek, then I'll find one old fella called Peter McDonald. They ask him to bring him, show him down here. Because only Indian have been here. There was no other community that time. And so he bring that convoy come down here. Show this place. Then army side been go and build them. Build the Air Force base and give a fourth division. And sample go motivate now and build that place there for water supply for army. And during that time we been know there's war going on, and we proper fright. We move go inside, you got place called Spring and Bangalore and Innisfail, where people been rushed go in there and crossing all up. Yeah, this one, you know, far from here. We've been running from outside, go inside from them army. Every day, plane fly hunt up, we look. Nighttime, searchlight, you got a searchlight here all over, so go hunt up them enemy plane. Then we look, or get that enemy plane and all.

guide him, God said, and I'll fire cannon. They saw Cessler and God damn him, enemy plane go for New Guinea way. Then when we look, night time when we look, cannon, they fire from TI, all them cannon, where we set them all over here. We only look, smoke on top. Then after we look, that plane, they shoot that plane. Then after now, to stop like that, we from a pride. Plane fly every day, all kind of plane. Kitiok, big mob, long mob, big mob plane. And they guard them, bomber, fly on top. Jackie on top here, which is called Indangapoda. We call it the language. Plane every day, come and go, come and go. Main road been walked there, build them up that what's name, Mikol Road, Mikol Shelter for them plane there. During that time, Mipla proper pride. And on top here, this on top there, where garage, we got big opening there. That's where they be got army farm. Army farm, fresh fruit supply for all them army what's name. And where that the farm, all them man from here, Indian, you know, been go and join for work as a labor for army. They got free issue, clothes, boots, hat, what's them, and free tucker. And where that the farm, all them man from here, Indian, you know, been go and join for work as a labor for army. They got free issue, clothes, boots, hat, what's them, and free tucker.

0: what to do. So we when you practice like that, when the red go and we run and grab peg for our mouth and we damage them whole. This will practice like that, if bum pull down well, so you can get locked jaw. We practice like that.
1: So what do we speak people for put peg low mouth?
0: One army paladin come. In case close peg or any like stick, something like that, but we usually use close peg. Some small close peg where you hang my clothes, put in my mouth, I bite him. So when bombing bust, the wooden peg, all passing wooden peg before.
1: If you got all them some them young boy all be taken go for army too?
0: Even on a stabby, but I will give you a name of them. Palawa even proper army where I want to transport. After you call him granddad, Solomon Usup, father of Uncle Snowy and after Solomon Usup, Roy Stephen, Sunny Ware, Jimmy Brisbane, Toby, Charlie. Johnny Massey, Johnny Mammoth, Johnny Mammoth, and yeah, that's all there for six, been long water transport. Them another lot been on the labor, yeah, another them young boy all been here work kind of a farm section. I got list there, but I will show you.
1: So what makes you say this can hear them people, them ones that be left behind, yeah, no place, all been worker as a labor, and the payment for them for being only taka and no actual money for the labor?
0: Russian taka and pre-issue army clothes. Well, woman folk mixed up that time, all I need to do outsource, but a little bit fright all the time, ever ready for run into a scrub or run into a shelter that time.
2: So how many people did you come to an evening?
0: Oh, well, I...
2: Can you describe your time?
0: Before the war, we've been live proper good, proper happy. We live mostly on garden taka and bush taka. Money proper small. All the people used to, when cargo boat come every 6 months from TI come. And we've been got all store here. Lot of time, woman and man go down, who left here, go down, carry cargo come. From down, when lower time, that age is a bit longer down, carry come up by store here, and they get 5 shillings, pay with them. Well, even big money, because things were very cheap that time. You can buy good big thing with that 5 shillings, all money. Them whole people get Russian. When certain time every week, policeman blow boo, all people carry the gear, go for film of kike, a small bike of flour, rice, sugar. Sometimes we leave like them, grandparents like that for Russian like that. But mostly we live long, bush taka and garden taka. Before Aboriginal, we know savvy plant garden. After this one, when old man Jomen Tama and old man Kenan Bowie been come, teach me people for Mickey garden, no? Then we've been learning Mickey garden. From that time, and till after all this thing been happened, no? Before war and after war, like garden stuff and bush taka, we've been live on. Sometimes little bit white man taka.
1: On island, a little bit question for where you play in Genoa anyway, on island. Can you remember the time when the raid take place on island in Bomb?
0: Yes, we've been listening.
1: Can you describe
0: we've been listening bomb.

0: bombers there and all them. Army plane been come. Keep you been come proper low. Fly come proper low. Come through here. Go for that. One have been up on the. That raid been up on the. Wayona Island. We listen from here. We been make way for good that scrap or hide. We think, but we thought them Japanese going come and what name start come bombing me player. And we think, but all island there too, close to the tourist island is residing. Maybe all go bombing Yumi or go bombing there because Japanese been come sort of a quick coming in to New Guinea. Yes, I remember that the time when the plane been come through here.
1: Because you look and feel the vibration of that bomb.
0: Yes, we feel that. We listen that bomb bust. We look. That smoke come up, dust come up there. We listen plane flying. We panic here this side, this end. The plane kitty of it drive come from a low too. Go. All been got to this. What do you mean? You got valley, yeah? Why, Prince of Wales, you got all been go proper low through there. That's what I listen when the time been come, all been yarnlo me them. Same kids you been flying up to them. The raid there been go through the valley there, were Prince of Wales, proper low. Or one of them, Japanese.
1: So, how many people the army is in the staff here or where Ingenu at the same time?
0: Well, army in the staff here. Only one pump section be stopped there. Another lot way. They see a big camp of American Negro mixed one all been there and camped all over. And if you got big army camp here with 4th division where you got for Jackie Airport, you got big army 4th division camp there. Army been there and here was Skull Creek, he been there. Big hospital been put him up there or wounded people go there. And anybody sick here go there too at the hospital. Army been doing a little good. What's name? Ken for me.
1: What's the implant stuff here on top? We thought this kind of we the only black never color skin. We say, you know, we listen all mother here and what's kind of we first look on all another all them kind of color skin the Negro become here? Yeah?
0: Well, all mother been tried because when all Negro been come there, only look around for woman. And all of them overcome this way, come here, Indian, because Indian only one me. If we kill some woman, go two go this way. For example, when all come, all fire them, gun for example, come long. You look all woman start run with the scrap fight. From this target practice come long. And all come produce dry coconut, all like I get dry coconut. So we have to give broke coconut for them, dry one, give them, or give me plus small money. What's them? All the six girl from here, but I'm girl, die now. All know, yeah. They can go, keep them there, sometimes Richmond blow will go and bring her back. Only safe place we know. What's them? Young girl, what's them? Pipe of the Negro, or can go there where all my missionary, like mission house, there, or stop there. Kenan Bowie, Francis Bowie. And so, or can go there.
1: What's it during that war, if you live in fear?
0: Yeah.
1: But were there happy times?
0: Well, is that happy time, but you know for long, you know for long.
1: You can remember all the young, those were them boy, blue, yeah, become like police? From
0: the yes, when all been come back, I remember we got that, we went up meeting now. We went up public meeting, we got that old man blown. Snowy and what's name, old man Solomon. Ebin give the story what war is like, and they make people a proper fright.
1: So when we'll come back and we'll inform the people, we'll have
0: to see. Yeah.
1: One of the young people I was seeing, is that my baby?
0: No. Well, I listen, you know, Japanese very cruel. All very cruel. I will cut him, cut neck off, woman will cut him shushu, or do anything bad. And I don't know, you know, during what Japanese been, Germany been passed, and Japanese been followed Germany. But today, government let Japanese come in there, too much Japanese all over our chains. I look, all by half Australia. Yeah, it's a shame, eh? I've been still small yet.
1: Okay, my last question here now. What can you people listen when the war is in peace now? What do you let you know?
0: Radio message, the old man German been speak policeman, spread the news. Policeman been go around and speak of people now, war with war peace now. Everybody holla and happy now because we know the danger is over.
1: You still got a little bit of fright inside. Can you remember your mom a little bit of fright this game?
0: Yeah, well, my mother been dead. This way the war been start peace. My mama been dead. Him been go hospital, taking the sick one go hospital.
1: Yeah.
0: TI. When you got no another hospital, only we got TI. And I been go, that war just finished, and I been go with my uncle go long, that me launch way take all first meet go TI. I been get passes go over with that one. Even still, one in all army, one is still around.
1: So you think that when war become, will we give you any type of knowledge for them boys, lawyer? Like you were talking about them probably work a farm and work a butcher. Did they gain anything out of it?
0: Well, they gain a little bit knowledge, like learn how to plant garden and how to use the machine, how to drive a truck like that, the army truck. Yeah, they learn a little bit from army. Yeah, this mob boy butcher, they've been butcher all the time, like they've been butcher before war come, so they've been run butcher got TI before war. Then when that war been come or still been stopped, they supply meat for butcher for army, no?
1: Okay, well, thank you very much for sharing your experience of World War II on Radio Torres Strait. Thank you, sir.
2: Well, first of all, in 1941, when the government Department of Native Affairs, Mr. Olery, went around the island to ask to give the council in the Highland pass for us authorities of the Highland boys to join army. So we wasn't diving down in the Badu. We come in the Badu for that meeting. Mr. Olery was there and he tell us, you all boys to join armies, you pray to join army. So all boys started in 1941. So all the island boys are joining army now. From 1941, on middle of June, we started joining the army in June 1941. And all the island boys are joining the army. And we had a lot of still in the boat. When we went to TI, pull up all the boat there, all themselves, island boy in the boat. They come with the army suit, with the rifle, everything, machine gun, to pull all the boat up and harbor in the TI. And took all the Japanese, all the skip of the last. Took them there, look them up, and it's a big prisoner camp in the TI. And we all, we the Marlon boys, we went, we get repaid, finish up, we went back, come back into our home. Christmas, and after Christmas in 1942, and no job anymore. So all the boat lay up, put all the boat in the back, go back and test the island. And we all the boy, all the tourists trade from Murray Island right down to Wigo. This is on Hami now. Some boy went into Cairns. The army get them in the Cairns, they join the army in the Cairns, they send them down, right down, back into the TI. A big camp in the TI there, all the Torres Strait Island boys. We formed the camp, the TI, at the army in the TI, for TSI. Then we formed more of the boys, we come in, we start Big A Company, and we had a lot of events on in June, middle of 1942. We start a big company, then you go C company, all the boys, more boys come in, then after we formed that battalion, the Torres Strait Light Infantry Battalion. We formed the battalion on 1943, the battalion was formed, Torres Strait Light Infantry Battalion. Some of the boys in the water transport, some of the boys on the artillery, on the big gun, on the Goods Island and Wednesday Island, Entrance Island, and some, and the other island. And we hold them rather low to be in the army. And some of the boys in the water transport. And some of the original boy from Gulf. But 100, I think 200 or 300, they always was in the water transport. He was there 1941, 1942, 43, 44. We was a good army, we were training hard, went to the Mother Island, we go camp, we tried training there hard, we were training, we be a good army, we discipline, and we proper understand army, the rule of army, some boy blow we, be corporal, lance corporal, corporal, sergeant. Then 1944, 45, 46, the boys start get peace, and we all boys start decide to come home. Some of boys, some of us, we went to Maruki, over in New Guinea, on the Western New Guinea, Western Division, on the Dutch New Guinea, to clean up all that, all the goods, all the harm we left there in the Maruki, we clean up, put them in the boat, send them back to down to south. Then we come back in TI, and we all besides went back and we come back into our home. 1946. You see, that way we decided. Some start besides from 1946. Some in April, passport come to us. We decided besides on June 6. I joined the army June 6, 1942. I decided June 6, 1946. We come again home. We got no job again, so we went to diving again. Diving to Trocker Shell and Pearl Shell. Then we go, we work on 1946, diving in 46, 1947, 1948. Come and give me, asked me to go down south to cane cutting. The boat come all the way from Cairns. Come up here. Brock Allen Brock, he come from Cairns, he come recruit for cane cutting, mostly from Murray Island and Donnelly, he went down to cane cutting. 1948, he got a cane in Cairns and Golden Bell. When they're crossing over, the government sent me straight back into Ireland. 1949, some of the boys, I went to 1949, I went to 1948, I went to 1949, I went down to cane cutting, cutting cane and Golden Bell. Then we know, come, government will send me come back again. Now, as soon as the crossing finished, because on the boat and the cans were diving there on, the cans still are crossing, start again. 1949. We start cutting cane again. Then when we start get used to the south, when we come to know and understand life in the south. So when you finish the crossing over on 1949, you went to walk in the railway. But when you start walking the railway, when the crossing started again, some of our boys, some of us, we don't come back in the cutting cane, we still lying on the railway. Over up here and the Mariva, way up in the Mariva. Then we transfer we from there, we went one flying gang, we started walk between Richmond and Yuendan on the Mount Isa line. As we start to walk from there, all the boys start, we start walk, they see the railway, money, they see that we are good walkers, we're good cane cutter, we're good railway workers. We break a record in cane cutting, even the railway. So all the boys, some of the boys, some went to Ganga, the flying gang, and the peddling gang. Some will be former on the railway. Then the contract is start again, over the Mount Isa line. So all our boys, all our Holland boys do the contract from Townsville to Mount Isa. Then they move to South Australia, Western Australia. They walk down there in Western Australia, they break record. They're the best walkers in Australia, for Torres Strait Island boys.
1: So you think that discipline of the guard will make them walk after what did it come from the war? From the wartime when you
2: put into the soldiers? Yes, that's what we learn something when it was in the army. Like we learn discipline, like we come to know, we teach by the what the army way, we work together with the white army. Like we get experience from them. They teach we how to walk, you know, the way of life.
1: So when you've been touched a little bit on one of your, you play the walk or boat, you play the diver at the time when you become recruit yourself for the army.
2: Mm-hmm. Well,
1: did you know, well, one of the things you saw in the army, has anybody been explained to you?
2: No.
1: Sign the paper?
2: No, we do nothing. We didn't know nothing about army. We didn't know nothing about rifle. We know nothing about, nothing at all about army. But when we go, we join army, then we see, we army, and we see the discipline of the army, very strict. They teach us how to play a rifle, how to play a machine gun, and we learn, and we come out to be a good army.
1: When you read the military, when you read the
2: big company.
1: Big company.
2: Yeah, big company. Torres Strait Light Infantry Battalion. So I was in a big company.
1: So what is your feeling like when the news gets to you that you are now being called to serve Australia in the war? What was the feeling in you?
2: Well, we got no job anymore. Or truck ourselves, we can't diving no more. We got no work anymore. We can't do anything now. So. No source, nothing. So we got to join army to earn some money to look after our family in the island. The family will be self in the island here. The cargo boat, you run about every 6 months or 3 months. Then our people live in the island, electoral people, we went to army. All the people stay in the island, they live in a bush tucker.
1: Every day when you get up on street as a soldier,
2: mm-hmm. All the electoral people, we went to army. All the people stay in the highland, they live in a bush tucker.
1: Every day when you get up on street as a soldier,
2: mm-hmm.

0: planes. So our plane can land there.
1: Which part? One island or?
0: Planes. So our plane can land there.

0: the officer will tell us, there's no time to make fun, no time to look anything. This is in the war zone. You boys have got to be always and alert, you got to be ready all the time. You are training very hard and you've got no, you've got to be alert, you've got to be on alert all the time. With any time, with if the boys are raid, you boys know what to do.
1: So seeing that maybe lower alert in the war, what can you say was the saddest time?
0: Saddest time when that? Saddest time when the, when that was the raid on, was the saddest time. When you really go undercover. When the enemy planes will fly over there and throw a bomb over there, but he missed Desialand. He dropped one, but he missed Desialand. He dropped him in the water. This mess between Desialand and the Prince of Wales. Desialand and the Prince of Wales. But while we got undercover there, between Peter and Desialand was taken. And while we undercover, they hold them when the trench, all the ground, he fell up. On top of us while we were in the inside of the trench. Vibration, but a bomb.
1: So how long will you be stuck? You will be stuck underground in one day?
0: No, see, when the over, when the plane blew, when the enemy plane left, come flew back into New Guinea, all our planes were just falling. There's a fighter on top of us now. There's a machine gun now, the fight over on top on TI. Come over to Oman Island. One plane we crossed. They shot one enemy plane over in Oman Island on top of the hill there. When we went to Oman Island, we went big company over to Oman Island for training. We find that body with a pilot of a Japanese over on top of the hill there. Find the body with a same Japanese plane. The pilot was Japanese. Shoot a body and bear it over in Hamana Island.
1: So can you describe what that Samoa town and Wyvern even look like? What kind of?
0: The Wyvern is a company being built, headquarters being in Wyvern. C company was in Wyvern, it came in Wyvern, A company, C company, and the Dawn company. We big company over an Eagle Camp. They were Tamoy Kana, this was a training ground for us, we training over there.
1: Well, you been with a time where that straight down from the dump there's a barge, army barge on the street. You can recall that.
0: Well, the barge also ran from there to Hammond Island to go Army Cross. And some all our Russian, and from there, from over there with that, over to Oman Island, over to Venice Island, over to Booty Island, and from over here where Engineer Wolf, when the back Iran took all the Russian and army, cross to Mukied. And over to Red Island Point.
1: So, if you had some sort of protection along the sea?
0: Yeah, we got barbed wire, especially barbed wire, Tesla right down. We put your barbed wire fence right on Tesla Island. So, keep, if the enemy come there, well, you can barbed wire there. They might be get caught in all that, got them barbed wire, fence, then we start, we fight against them then.
1: Mm-hmm. So
0: what was to stop them to come in.
1: Mm-hmm.
0: Yeah. When you went to some, you went to Prince of Wales, training the Prince of Wales, One Island, Oman Island,
1: and
0: the bus took you over there training there. Yeah.
1: Mm.
0: The bus will run to and fro, come to and pick up all Russian blowy. If some boy must come over to hospital, check up.
1: Mm. Them, you got them

0: Belo, Goods Island, Chiang in Thailand, I noticed that there is more smoke, cement house, for the meal. What is the money?
1: Them when old brother said them, all them boys were put it at old machine gun selling, machine gun post. Gold gun all stand over them, same cement. Only put them the machine gun, only connect the old back and stand over the machine gun, facing towards sea. Towards the passes between Warren Island and Venice Island and Aman Island. Aman Island got it. They put all the mist, that's all. All of them, all put all them to make it stand up, all them gun. You can stand up the machine gun in the ground, you can make it a stand up in the concrete. You can stand up with them gun on top of the concrete.
0: Mm.
1: Here in the civilian day. All civilian days, everyone is living evacuated to downtown. Nobody left, they're only all army, that's all.
0: So, how many times you become again on leave for looking family?
1: Every 18 months we come leave. We went in the 1942, June 1942, 6th of June 1942. I come leave on 43. 18 months up before we come leave. Every 18 months we took leave, Louis. Like we go to town, like A company took leave, come by again. On a fortnight, they come in, B company took leave, we do fortnight blue, we come back again in camp. C company took leave, come back again, Don company took leave. Only fortnight, went by. We come back into camp.
0: Only for fortnight.
1: Only for fortnight, yeah. Well, what before we pass, we join in or say, look, we never see. Because nobody on the army will stop there. On the desert, all army. One old man, white, Australian army, white Australian army and American army. And TI, Horn Island, Moods Island, Amman Island. Come to leave. For them lager. All them boat, two lager there, Golton and the HP. To go up, to we come to live. When we come to live, we said, them boy from St. Paul, top in St. Paul boy there, come to, yeah.
0: When you play, they see, can you play first port inside of Paul, St. Paul, then you can start to listen on them.
1: Oh well, we like what we glad, you see, we see some old family blow in St. Paul. Soon as we got arrived, so we anchor in St. Paul, all the Mothers Union, all them people, they make welcome for us. When we went to show, our corporal blow, we prayed. We must be from there, ready to church. We go in church there, do Thanksgiving, prayer, penis, and all the mothers, give him make a cup of tea for us, give it a supper like we have a feed there, and they dance the night, next morning we leave for another island. They do the same thing. As soon as we get there, we welcome. Then we go to church, we march to church, have a service finish. Then one day we get up night time, we do the same thing. All the come meet we welcome. And we, after we march to church, after service there, then after they give me something to eat. We dance, next day you can do our other land. Or do the same thing. Special Mothers Union.
0: So the last question, yeah. What have you learned out of World War II? Have you learned anything?
1: Yeah. What do we know? Or what do we learn? Well, firstly we learn. Like we be good army, we know how to fire rifle, we know how to fire machine gun, we learn everything. Even we got experience, we make amongst amongst with the white soldier, Australian white soldier, even American Negroes. Like we, they teach us something different than we never learned before in our school. But we learn something from them mostly.
0: You make some friends when you leave
1: the law? Yeah, you got plenty of friends, the white Australian army, even American.
0: Did you say the same thing in like brothers?
1: Oh, yes. You're a good mate, a good comrade. We love one another.
0: What happened when the
1: beast
0: become that you
1: talk to them? You separate, yes. Oh, we were all downhearted when we miss one another now. You know, when we miss, we say goodbye to each another, we cry, you know, tears. But because we've been that long together, but anyway.

0: Yeah, we got to give thanks.
1: Hi, this is Nas Pedro from Reggae Bliss. 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

0: Commissioner for Domestic and Family Violence says it's been a shocking and distressing weekend in New South Wales, and a Torres Strait Islander teen makes it through to the Voice Finals. Coupled with Karen Durante with NRS News, coming to you from the lands of the Yuggera and Turrbal peoples. Three people have been charged with domestic violence-related murders in New South Wales over the weekend. Three women and a child died in separate cases. Michaela Cronin is the Domestic, Family and Sexual Violence Commissioner. She's told the ABC it was a tragic weekend in New South Wales.
1: It is deeply shocking and distressing what has occurred this weekend, and the first thing that comes to mind for me is the distress of the families of those people and the communities, and what they the long pain that they will be experiencing as this all unfolds for them.
0: You can't get Mpox from sitting next to someone. That's the message from the peak body for Australian HIV organisations. There's been 52 Mpox cases recorded in Victoria since August. Health Equity Matters CEO Dash Heath Painter says saying the disease is spread through skin-to-skin contact doesn't go far enough.
2: As a condition, it is transmitted through what people are saying is skin-to-skin contact, but it's important just to sit with what that means. You won't get Mpox from sitting next to someone who has Mpox. You won't get Mpox from hugging someone or even shaking someone's hand who has Mpox. You are at risk of Mpox only if you are a man who has sex with other men and you are engaging in oral or anal sex.
0: What could possibly go wrong when interviewing the world's first AI-generated actress? Well, this is

0: then in fits of laughter. She had been asked about whether the actors in her new film were real or computer-generated like her. Norwood's creators say the AI-generated actor may have heard a word it thought was Cantonese and switched languages. Plans for a dog park in regional Victoria have been put on hold after traditional owners revealed the site contains Aboriginal ancestral remains. Tatty Tatty brothers Uncle Brendan and Uncle John Kennedy say the area in question at Robinvale is a ceremonial massacre and repatriation site for their people. First Peoples State Relations is a state cultural body which ordered works to stop while the matter is investigated. Swan Hill Rural City Council says it wasn't aware of the site's history, despite having an approved cultural heritage management plan in place. A decision on a full cultural heritage audit is expected within weeks. 15-year-old Torres Strait Islander singer Daisha Alda has made it to the final of TV reality show The Voice. Daisha will be joined in the final by Northern Territory Aboriginal rapper Young Miller, who also made the cut in the singing reality TV show. To sports and in basketball, the Sydney Kings have started their title defence with a 21-point win over the Cairns Taipans in the NBL. The Kings won 111-90 with Kendrick Davis scoring 26 points. In other round one results, the Adelaide 36ers beat Melbourne United, Southeast Melbourne Phoenix defeated the Perth Wildcats, and the New Zealand Breakers beat the Illawarra Hawks. Meanwhile, in the AFL, Brisbane Lions star Lachie Neale will miss the AFL Grand Final if he loses his appeal against a striking charge. Neale's been handed a one-match ban for punching Hawthorn's Jack Ginnivan in the stomach in Saturday's preliminary final at the MCG. Neale's charge has been graded as intentional conduct, medium impact and body contact. And to netball, Queensland went one step further than last year, winning the First Nations tournament in Melbourne over the weekend. They beat Western Australia by one goal to win the gold medal game, 36-35 yesterday afternoon. And that's the latest NIRS news.
1: Hi, my name is...

Welcome to the Sports Show on Radio 4MW. And yes, the Sports Show is finally back here on this Monday afternoon. Great to be keeping you company if you've just joined me. Sylvia Tabuya with you up until 4 o'clock. And of course, we'll be talking sports, of course, on the Sports Show. And we'll be talking rugby league as usual, NRL, and of course the Queensland Murray Rugby League Carnival, or Queensland Murray Carnival, kicked off last week Friday and continuing up until Wednesday. This coming Wednesday, the 23rd Blore September. So we'll have a yarn with Bulla Neville Johnson, a.k.a. Bulla NJ, who's actually down there commentating. So I'm going to join us shortly to give us some results from over the weekend. And, of course, they had the Opens men's and women's division, as well as the under-18 boys and girls division, which kicked off on Friday and, of course, up until Sunday. And, of course, this going time now, there's under-14 to under-16 boys and girls. That comp will finish off on Wednesday, the 23rd. We'll also talk about some of them local sporting events happening as well. And then later on, we catch up with the NRL wrap-up of the semi-finals over the weekend, this time with Elsie Siriat, our own mayor, who's also a rugby league enthusiast. So she'll be talking about the

games that took place over the weekend. And of course, we got some great music coming up your way as we go cruise here on the Sports Show on this Monday afternoon, 21st of September. And we'll also check out our weather forecast and tide times as well as we head off into the afternoon. Here's a track from James Blunt. Big hello and good afternoon to you if you're joining us from home or at work. Hope you're enjoying your day so far and not working too hard, especially on this Monday afternoon.

0: Great to be keeping you company here on The Sports Show. We're just back this week and looking at our weather forecast now for the rest of the afternoon for TIN, the Inner Islands. We're expecting mostly sunny weather for the rest of the afternoon. Top temperature there at about 24. Now, the Torres Strait waters, you got east to southeasterly winds at 15 to 20 knots. Season swells, they're reaching up to about 1.5 meters. Bit cloudy throughout the Torres Strait for the rest of the afternoon as well. Northern Peninsula area are expecting mostly sunny weather with easterly winds at 15 to 25 knots. Dropping later on this evening, dropping down a little bit. Top temperature for the rest of the afternoon around about 29. Looking down the northeastern Gulf, you get easterly winds at 10 to 15 knots, dropping down to about 10 knots later on this afternoon, but mostly sunny down the Gulf region. And Cairns also expecting cloudy weather, top temperature 22. Checking out the tide times for Yatai and the Inner Islands. Now, TI and Hammond expecting a low tide around about 4:30 this afternoon. Tide dropping down to 1.63 metres. Next high tide will be this evening, about 10 past 10. That'll be a 3-metre tide. Checking out the tide times for Horn Island. Horn Island expecting a low tide around about 10 to 4 this afternoon. Tide dropping down to 1.13 metres. And high tide could be this evening for Horn Island at 10 o'clock. That'll be 2.61 metres. Friday in Goods Island also expecting a low tide about 5 this afternoon. Tide dropping down to 2.3 metres. It'll come up at this evening about 10:15, and that'll be a 3-metre tide. Prince of Wales also expecting a low tide about 4 this afternoon. Tide dropping down to 3 metres. It'll come up around about 9:30 this evening to 3.36 metres. That's our weather forecast and tide times. We've been issued by the Bureau of Meteorology and Willy Weather.
1: Hi, my name is Patrick Mills. Just wanted to say a big thank you to Radio 4MW for making things possible on air.

Vanessa Amorossi here on the Sports Show. Great to be keeping you for company if you've just joined me. And yes, the Sports Show is back. Vanessa Amorossi here on the Sports Show. 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And yes, the Sports Show is back.

see if I can get Bullen. Oh my goodness gracious me. Okay, let's see. Okay, I might just have to. Goodness gracious me. I'm just having problems here. Okay, Bolinev, I will get back to you. I'll just play one track here and get back and see if I can get the phone working.

0: long as you're around. Okay, we've got Bala Nev back on board. Take three. Bala Nev, how's it going down in Brisbane there for the Queensland Murray Cup?
1: Hey, good afternoon to you, Sylvia. Cup good, how are things?
0: Things are pretty hectic here with experiencing technical problems. Story of our life, but other than that, all good. How are you? You've had a very different. You've had a very different weekend from us up here.
1: Oh, wow! It's been good. So we've been down here at the Queensland Murray Carnival with the rugby league, of course. Going on 15 years, celebrating 15 years of Queensland Murray Carnival, and down here at Albany Creek on the north side of Brisbane. Invited to come down and do some commentary work and some media work. Here with the team from the Arthur Beetson Foundation, and it's been deadly, really enjoyable.
0: So, is that your first time commentating at the Queensland Murray Carnival?
1: It was down in 2024. I think good opportunity to come back this year. I was busy last year, so second time, and it gets better every time. Wonderful experience.
0: I didn't realize how big the carnival has been, and especially going for the last, what you mentioned, 15 years.
1: It's a big spectacle. It's not just about the rugby league, of course, but it is about health promotion and community coming together for something that we all love, the greatest football rugby league. So rugby league is the winner at the end of the day. It all kicked off last week with the seniors. So what they do is they got the under-18s who play alongside the women's and open men's team. So that kicked off on Friday, finished yesterday, and today starts the Junior Murray Carnival, which will run from today through till Thursday, which is the under-14s and under-16s division. And then Thursday, Friday, Saturday is the under-12s, 10s and 8s. So a rather long competition, 2 weeks in total. So it covers every age group, and they all get an opportunity to represent their teams and where they're from, and come together for rugby league being a common theme.
0: So is the Queensland Murray Carnival usually held in September?
1: Yeah, it's always been that month. Obviously, once footy's on, you come to the end of club footy, and in your local communities, the NRL's coming to an end. It has a slot here. It's moved around a little bit, but it's usually played here. And then following this is the Sakuri knockout, which this year is down in Newcastle. So that'll happen next week. And then we move on to also a few other tournaments in and around Cairns and Townsville and Gordon Vale as well. So it's all happening. Just an honour and a pleasure to be a part of this particular one at this moment in time.
0: Okay, so which way? How was the competition? And were there many Torres Strait teams involved? I seen Maluki Eye had a team. I think that was sort of the only team I seen there.
1: Well, that was pretty much the only team to travel down, the boys' men's team, which was good. They didn't do too well. I think they won one game and lost two, and they were eliminated from the playoffs. 30-team competition for the men's, but unfortunately the boys didn't quite, weren't able to fight.

0: they were out on the Saturday, unfortunately. So, but well, only team to head down. I'm enjoying the rest of the teams. Teams come from all over the place. Sherberg, down here in the southeast Queensland. Teams from Toowoomba, so it's a spread right throughout Queensland. We did have some final Queensland team represented it as well. FNQ Pearls was the name of one of the teams, mm-hmm. the girls team, in the under-18s division. Had a few of our young up-and-coming footy girls there as well. Young Mr. Sagigi was there. Shona from Marita and Benji, and Nikayla Mosby as well, going to Sissy Deanna and Bella Harold. So, notable, them ones from Zenith Kiss Junior Rugby League. But a number of other girls, younger girls who are from the Torres Strait, you can tell by them surname with Empress. So we're appropriate, and we try to get them shout outs going. But plenty of other island boys and girls participating throughout the seniors competition. And they're here as well throughout this junior competition as well.
1: So who took out the open men's and women's division grand finals?
0: So the finals were played yesterday, the under-18s, and in the girls under-18s competition, a team by the name of Georgie Skeen Memorial, which is a memorial team from the Brisbane area here. They took out the under-18s women's team final. The women's competition was taken out by Central Queensland Indigenous Development Team, which is a team sort of in the Rockhampton area, a few girls from Brisbane, and a few girls from up north as well. And the men's staff final was taken out by Saltwater Murrays, which is a team, Rockhampton, Townsville, a bit of a mix as well. Saltwater Murrays were their name. They won against Perga. Saltwater Murray's had Dudley Dottoy in there, and Travis Waddell, a couple of boys that are well known to Yumi. So they went really, really well in the final as well. Saltwater Murray's, they took that out yesterday afternoon.
1: So you've just covered all the winners there for the under 18 boys and girls and the open men's and women's.
0: That all completed yesterday with the finals series, and then about 6 o'clock that all finished up yesterday, and then back bright and early 8 o'clock this morning for the first game here, and the juniors will take us through to Wednesday, and then the finals for the juniors 14s and 16s will be done on Thursday. Well, looking forward to it. It's definitely an eye-opener when you come down to these events. You know, this Albany Creek that crushes rugby league ground. It's 5 footy fields here, you know, 5 live stream cameras setting up here. A lot of work goes into it. The shout-out to all of those involved as well. And, a bit of reconnaissance for myself in particular, for aspirations around sports development. Elite sports development back home, to come and have a look at this infrastructure, go back and talk to our leaders about what we can do so that we can have this infrastructure back home, so that we can bring our own teams come down to take part in these tournaments down here, and test our young people against some of the best that that the other parts of the state has to offer. It's been deadly, a lot of people around, and a lot of good footy on display, which is awesome.
1: I'm catching up with Bala NJ, a.k.a. Neville Johnson, who's been commentating down at the Queensland Murray Carnival. Bala, Nev, which way the standard of competition over the weekend?
0: I mean a high standard of competition. When you look at some of the players that did play in here, we had Tyro Munro, which is a rugby league player here from South Sydney Rabbitohs. He was running around out here. A lot of Queensland Cup players tend to gravitate towards this competition. And also the thing that stands out is those edge players, the ones that are developing and that are not far off playing at that high level standard. There's a few NRLW girls that ran around here as well, which was really good to see. And just some other community teams as well. Sherbrooke had a community team. You know, there's community teams from in around the Brisbane suburbs area here as well. You know, no stars in there, but just, you know, teams put their jerseys on and they're playing for memorial teams and them ones. So a very good high standard of footy. Betty Barber was down here running around as well, as he always does, always putting back into community. So it was really, really good to see the standard. It is a very high standard of footy. And, hopefully it can continue onwards with the support of agencies like the QRL and, of course, the Arthur Beaton Foundation. I was very fortunate enough to call a game earlier on today with Brad Beaton, son of Robarty. And he speaks very highly of the Torres Strait and the players that have come out of there as well.
1: And just in regards to, you know, any NRL, I know you mentioned one NRL player was there. Any other NRL players been cited at the carnival?
0: Yeah, we had Salwyn Cobbo here. He was here on Saturday supporting Sherbrooke, and obviously recently re-signed with the Dolphins on a big deal, which is really good. Spent about a half a day walking around from one end of the field to the other. Salwyn signing autographs, taking photos.
1: Oh, my gosh. He must have been like, you know, the biggest star in the field there, eh?
0: Whoa. Ezra Mann was here as well, walking around as well. So those are the two that I was able to see. But there's a few, and you don't notice them too. And that's the thing about it. Like, sometimes they're just in normal dress clothes and they're just sitting with their families, you know, in the crowd and one and out. But, it's obviously very difficult for them to play with their clearances and stuff like that. Sometimes they want to play. You can tell Balabin want to play for Sherbrooke there, but, you know, he's got bigger things ahead of him, I guess. But
1: he can't afford to get injured.
0: Oh, yeah, that's it.
1: Not with the game on Friday night.
0: But the key part is also you've got some other former players as well, you know, Ian Lacey, who runs it. Tyrone Roberts was here. You know, Petro was here. Like, they're all coming back to put back into the sport. You know, Nathan Peets. You know, all of these players, former players, they come back now and put into the organising of the carnival, supporting of the carnival, promotion of the carnival, them wanna. Wow.
1: So what's been the highlight for you, Nev?
0: So far I was actually watching them Torres Strait girls and the FNQ Pearls team. Them girls, you know, them nieces that run around up there and they come through the ranks and they're doing their own thing. They're making a name for themselves as well. They're playing for an FNQ side. It's sort of a rep team. So that was a highlight for me. And also I had a few nephews running around as well. Boys belong to Bella Mikey Williams as well. So they were here playing for a team based up in the North Queensland area as well. And another nephew running around in from Yarrabah as well, in the Perga side. So, you know, just seeing family down here that I know of in this space. The highlight for me is obviously doing the reconnaissance, coming down here, talking to the organisers, talking to the sponsors around what can we do back home. I think rugby league back home has been dormant for a long, long time, certainly in recent memories. So reviving things, providing support for Island of Origin and also Zenith Kes Cup, that's my main goal now. So anybody listening out there, that's when I head back, that's my main goal, is to get Zenith Kes Cup back on the radar. And that's going to be my goal moving forward as my passion for rugby league grows, and the opportunity to give back to the communities with the support of whoever we need to make it happen.
1: Okay, anything else you want to add before we finish off in regards to, I suppose, the Queensland Murray Carnival?
0: Just keeping it, you know, we've got an app out at the moment. You can watch the teams. There's some Torres Strait young talent on show for the rest of the week. But also just look at bringing teams down. You know, you may say about this game, that we do play good footy at home, whether it's Island of Origin or Dan Ropian Cup or Bernard Kes Cup. Like, You know, but the opportunity to come to the Junior Murray Carnival with the call out there now, they're playing all the divisions, under 6s, 8, 10, 12, 14, 16s. There's no reason why we couldn't bring teams down here to participate and represent where you may come from. I think that's the biggest thing that we want to put out there to everybody out there. So let's support these local associations, these local rugby league, as we develop our juniors. Let's continue to develop our juniors, particularly in the Outer Islands. Yeah, that's the biggest takeout for me is a renewed energy now to go back and put back into junior rugby league, develop junior rugby league, and help those who are doing the good work on the ground, take it to the next level.
1: Neville Johnson, a.k.a. Bulla NJ, coming to you live all the way from down in Brisbane there at the Queensland Murray Carnival. Minabigessa for your time, Bulla NJ, and we certainly look forward to catching up with you by the end of the week again for another update.
0: Yeah, definitely. Look forward to catching up with you, Sil, and we'll catch up on TI at some stage when I get back there, if I get back there.
1: Hey, look out now.
0: Definitely. By the end of the week, and Minabigessa for the opportunity, and you make a talk soon, and Esso
1: for you. You have a good afternoon.

0: little yes. brother's going to fight for Suncorp Stadium, yeah, this weekend, I think yes. it is.
1: That's going to be yeah. on...
0: On Friday
1: night, yes.
0: Okay.
1: It's but, a home game.
0: Too. Yeah, yeah, home game. But look, the semifinals last week, a few upsets there. And, yeah, some good games. But the Roosters and Sharks game, you ended up watching that game there. I was sort of in and out of it, but... Yeah, didn't realize they won about, yeah, from that big mark. With that
1: yeah,
0: big margin
1: 46-10, but, you know, it was only in the beginning of that first, I think, 2 or 3 minutes into the game where Nico Hines got called out for a HIA check, and he's the captain too by the team, you know, so... I think, you know, that yes, I don't know, but, you know, the spirit bullet CMB one time go down, Gar, like, really fast. I mean, it was the semifinals, huh? Mm. For getting there. But, yeah, poor Nico. So, like, the rules, obviously, is that I think he was, the doctors gave him an H. I think, you know, that yes, I don't know, but, you know, the spirit bullet CMB one time go down, Gar, like, really fast. I mean, it was the semifinals, huh? Mm. For getting there. But, yeah, poor Nico. So, like, the rules, obviously, is that I think he was, the doctors gave him an H.

0: when it comes down to that, you know, all them comments afterwards, all the bunkers and whatnot. That was a home game, and you know, I'm not a fan of either, but I really would have liked Warriors to finish top, but obviously, sadly, they have been lost there by 2 points, 10-12, but home game, yeah, I mean, a close, really close game, and I hope that Kalen Ponga is all right, because I think he must have got called out too for an HIA. The rules that they have in play is pretty crazy, but wow, so I maybe we have to follow up on that one for Kalen Ponga.
1: I think at the end of the game, though, they said he was okay because they interviewed him after.
0: All right, that's good then. Yeah,
1: so he's clear, apparently.
0: Yeah, so, well, poor Warriors, you know, they did so well, Gar, right through. But, you know, it's always the case. It's different pressure, right? I mean, it doesn't matter, it was a home game. You can tell, I don't know if it was nerves or one had been kicking, but there were a couple of near misses there, even in the start, like that choppy there below New South Wales, number six. New South Wales number six, Knights there, he played really well, like he played really good. He did a couple of runaways there, but he tripped himself, I don't know, something invisible in front of him there in the first like 2 minutes into the game. But wow, it was so close. But you know, the end result, Gar, like them fans throwing all the stuff at the referees is not something that we want to see within the game, within our sport, because it's not our spirit.
1: Well, I didn't see that part.
0: Yeah, I think it was a copy from the AFL game on Friday night. That was even better to watch the AFL. Can we speak a little bit AFL?
1: Yes,
0: yeah.
1: Yes.
0: Oh my God, that was so close. But we were watching that Friday night game there, and we missed that on all the good stuff that was happening on the other channel, like on Channel 7, the AFL, Brisbane Lions, Gar. We were so close. But the last, 3 minutes or something, they got that penalty there for Lions, and they got the kick in, and they ended up winning the game. But it is what it is. I mean, like, once again, a lot of controversy there going around social media about that call, but they said that call that referee made was a call made any day in that game. Mm-hmm. But sadly, it was just 3 minutes off the grand finals, Yagar. But anyways, you know, so exciting. And the end result there too, of all the supporters got throwing stuff at the umpires, referees, you know, that's not what we want. I mean, when I sit down there and I trying to take it all in, and I'm thinking, what do we want? Then we go on the robot or Olaya Ferrande outside, ref them gamer, because it's so unfair. I mean, disrespectful for the people they are.
1: But well, looks like Brisbane Lions is in the grand finals for AFL. They're up against Fremantle Dockers this weekend. So, well, looks like Bris Vegas is going to be
0: alive. Yeah, so four years, I think, for Lions to be there in the finals. And that coach, Debo Dempola, the one girl, like, you know, obviously it's his testament there of his leadership to the team and the respect that everyone has. You know, I watched that dressing room with Dempola, like how they went in there and all the family came in and how they embraced each other and how emotional they were all feeling this kind. And they flew straight back after the game, that same game, but Dempola, they all fly straight back to Brisbane that night. Well, they got there at 1:30. I looked there and I think it was in their best interest. Sorry, man.
1: Now, just getting back now to the preliminary finals, of course, for NRL. And on Friday, 25th of September, this Friday. So that's Dolphins and Roosters. What do you think, Elsie? Because Dolphins really surprised me when they played up against Warriors.
0: Yeah, well, we do have our magic man there, Amoso. You know, we don't know what them can pull out of them hat and do for the team. And it's going to be a home game for us. So, us now, our Queenslanders there.
1: That's it. But,
0: yeah, I mean, you know, I think it was their visit, come to TI there.
1: Must
0: with
1: be.
0: Coach there, Christian Wolfie. You know, and we get the vitamin C when we travel from Yago, the one in Badu, and you know, Amazon come back home. And but no, I'm going for the Dolphins to finish. I mean, they are the favorites, but you know, you never know what will happen. But I'm going for Dolphins all the way.
1: Okay, and then of course Sunday game 27th at 4 p.m. is Panthers and Knights. What do you think there?
0: Well, I hope that's just going to be a magic game. I mean, you know, same thing. You know, sometimes it's hot and cold.
1: Wow.
0: You know, you don't.

0: know what will happen. I mean, by miracle, I'm sorry if Knights beat you, Plate, Sylvia, and the Panthers. But, you know, I just hope for a close game and not a, what do you call it, cricket score. I just want it to be a close game because it is the
1: preliminary.
0: It is the preliminary finals. And, yeah, I would love it to just be a close game. Yeah, I mean, obviously the favorites are on him. Panthers, of course. So, yeah, and then whoever wins from either will then meet for the grand finals.
1: Yes, and that will be a long weekend too. So all the fans out there, and look, I'm caught in between too. I mean, love Panthers, but Dolphins, you know, and of course Hamiso there. I was you know, you can't help yourself if you're a Queenslander going for Queensland players. But, yeah, so all the best to all the teams. Anything else you'd like to say just in regards to the NRL preliminary finals and all the supporters up here? Because, you know, we always talk NRL.
0: Yeah, I think, you know, we all know that that's one of the greatest game of all times. And here we, it's like a religion. Here, it's like a religion to us. So yeah, shout out to all them mad supporters there, Dolphins, my sister Mawat there, and Boywan Samuel, and them Bonds there behind me, Wyvern, but also to the Roosters, Councillor Loban, Councillor Fuji, and also Balakailu there, Sissy Janelle, them lot there, you know, and Panthers there, of course, Yupla there, Sil, and also to Knights. I mean, I can't believe it. Knights was the Wooden Spooners, mind you, last year. They were the Wooden Spooners. So shout out to all the loyals there, my Tauyan there, Balaji, Maine, shout out to Yupla there, the loyal Knights.
1: Bala Kevin Levi.
0: Yes,
1: there.
0: They also
1: I love for the status webs because it's probably going to be their last game.
0: Well, but who would have thought, hey, anything can happen, right? It could be a fairy tale ending. Who knows? Wow.
1: Yeah. And you don't know what's going to happen, but some good games coming up.
0: So really, really excited and looking forward to it because straight after that, still would be the World Cup. And you'll be touring around Australia. So I'm hoping to join the women teams sometimes just for a tour with Dempla around the country, Bumiplo. And yeah, we'll keep you updated and posted on that.
1: Yeah, I got Mina Bigessa for your time again, Sister Elsie, and all the best. And we'll catch up with you when you get back on the island.
0: So may the best team win.
1: Yes, that's Panthers.
2: Американская фирма Transceptor Technology приступила к производству компьютеров «Персональный спутник».

snap there with the power. And, yeah, I'm going to be guest on there for Sister Elsie Sira joining us as a sports enthusiast there. And, of course, she really loves rugby league like her partner, her other half there, Neville Johnson. I'm going to be guest for them too as well for joining us. But I just got a message too earlier on in regards to the Queensland Murray Carnival. There's a few Mills taking part there, Mills family. As for Ciciali for sending that information, come. You got Gelwan there, Ivanka, a baby girl Ivanka, and of course granddaughter Laura Mills. So them two both playing for the under 16 family. As for Ciciali for sending that information, come. You got Gelwan there, Ivanka, a baby girl Ivanka, and of course granddaughter Laura Mills. So them two both playing for the under 16.

Good afternoon and welcome back to the Drive Show here on Radio Firm W1260. I am Mia Balaluki, Black host from 4 till 6 here this afternoon. We got some good tracks here, you play away community announcements as well. And we got the weather coming up very shortly, so stay tuned and enjoy.

0: taking a look at the weather forecast for your TI. Weather is mostly clear with no rain. Winds are easterly about 17 to 25 knots and daytime maximum temperatures there are in the mid to high 20s. Torres Strait coastal waters forecast: winds are east to southeasterly 15 to 20 knots, seas are 1 to 1.5 meters, and weather is mostly clear. Moving on down to the northeast Gulf of Carpentaria, winds are easterly 10 to 15 knots, becoming variable about 10 knots, seas are around 1 meter, and weather is mostly sunny. Taking a look at the weather forecast for Cairns, weather in Cairns is partly cloudy with no rain, winds are east to southeasterly about 10 to 15 knots, and daytime maximum temperatures there are in the mid 20s. Now we take a look at the tide times for OTI. Coming up this afternoon at about 4:30, there will be a low tide of 1.63 meters. Then at about 10:10 tonight, high tide of 3 meters. Over to Horn Island, and earlier this afternoon at about 4:10, there was a low tide of 1.13 meters. Coming up tonight at 10 o'clock, high tide of 2.61 meters. Friday Island and Goody Island, coming up this afternoon at about 5 o'clock, there will be a low tide of 2.3 meters, and at 10:15 tonight, high tide of 3.02 meters. And lastly, Prince of Wales, earlier this afternoon at about 4 o'clock, there was a low tide of 3 meters. Coming up tonight at about 9:30, high tide of 3.36 meters.
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For more information, you can contact Larissa Barney on phone number 0419 037 696.

And this song will come to the end below the first hour of the drive. So I'll leave you with a couple of tracks to take us all the way up to the top of the hour.

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Good afternoon and welcome back to the second hour of the drive show. Me again, Bala Lukipla, host from 5 till 6 now. But some more good tracks heading up away, community announcements as well, and an interview coming up later in the program. So stay tuned and enjoy.

0: Checking out the weather forecast for your TI. Weather is mostly clear. Winds east to southeasterly, 15 to 25 knots, and daytime maximum temperatures there in the mid to high 20s. Torres Strait Coastal Waters forecast, winds are east to southeasterly, about 15 to 20 knots, seas are 1 to 1.5 meters, and weather is mostly clear. Moving on down to the northeast Gulf of Carpentaria, winds are easterly 10 to 15 knots, seas are around 1 meter, and weather is mostly sunny. Checking out the weather forecast for Cairns, weather in Cairns is partly cloudy, winds are east to southeasterly 10 to 15 knots, and daytime maximum temperatures there are in the low to mid 20s. Now we'll take a look at the tide times for your TI. Coming up tonight at about 10 past 10, there will be a high tide of 3 meters. Over to Horn Island, and coming up at 10 o'clock, there will be a high tide of 2.61 meters. Friday Island and Goody Island, coming up tonight at about 10 past 10, there will be a high tide of 3.02 meters. And lastly, Prince of Wales, coming up tonight at 9:30, there will be a high tide of 3.36 meters.
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0: Track There by Design, Greenleaf, and as I mentioned earlier on the program, we got an interview. This one is an interview with Radio Firm W catch up with Neville Johnston talking about the Queensland Murray Carnival. Take a listen.
1: It's been good. So we've been down here at the Queensland Murray Carnival with the Rugby League, of course. Going on for 15 years, celebrating 15 years of Queensland Murray Carnival, and down here at Albany Creek on the north side of Brisbane. Invited to come down and do some commentary work and some media work here with the team from the Arthur Beetson Foundation. And, it's been deadly. Really enjoyable.
2: So, is that your first time commentating at the Queensland Murray Carnival?
1: It was down in 2024. I think good opportunity to come back this year. I was busy last year, so second time, and it gets better every time. Wonderful experience.
2: I didn't realize how big the carnival has been, you know, and especially going for the last, what you mentioned, 15 years.
1: It's a big spectacle. It's not just about the rugby league, of course, but it is about health promotion and community coming together for something that we all love. You know, the greatest football rugby league. So rugby league is the winner at the end of the day. So it all kicked off last week with the seniors. So what they do is they got the under-18s who play alongside the women's and open men's team. So that kicked off on Friday, finished yesterday, and today starts the Junior Murray Carnival, which will run from today through till Thursday, which is the under-14s and under-16s division. And then Thursday, Friday, Saturday is the under-12s, 10s and 8s. So, so a rather long competition, 2 weeks in total.
2: Wow.
1: So it covers every age group, and they all get an opportunity to represent their teams and where they're from and come together for rugby league being a common theme.
2: So is the Queensland Murray Carnival usually held in September?
1: Yeah, it's always been that month. Obviously, once footy's on, you come to the end of club footy, you know, and in your local communities, the NRL's coming to an end. It has a slot here. It's moved around a little bit, but it's usually played here. And then following this is the Koori knockout, which this year is down in Newcastle. So that'll happen next week. And then we move on to also a few other tournaments in and around Cairns and Townsville and Gordonvale as well. So it's all happening. I'm just an honour and a pleasure to be a part of this particular one at this moment in time.
2: Okay, so which way? How was the competition? And were there many Torres Strait teams involved? I seen Maluki Eye had a team. I think that was sort of the only team I seen there.
1: Well, that was pretty much the only team to travel down, the boys' men's team, which was good. They didn't do too well. I think they won one game and lost two, and they were eliminated from the playoffs. 30-team competition for the men's, but unfortunately the boys really weren't able to fire. They were out on the Saturday, unfortunately. So, only team to head down. Enjoying the rest of the teams. Teams come from all over the place. Sherberg, down here in the southeast Queensland. Teams from Toowoomba, so it's a spread right throughout Queensland. We did have some final Queensland team represented it as well. FNQ Pearls was the name of one of the teams, mm-hmm. The girls' team in the under-18s division. Had a few of our young up-and-coming footy girls there as well. Young Mr. Sagigi was there. Shona from Marita and Benji and Nikayla Mosby as well, going to Sissy Deanna and Bella Harold. So notable, them ones from St. Athkes Junior Rugby League. But a number of other girls, younger girls who are from the Torres Strait, you can tell by them surname with Empla. So we're appropriate, and we tried to get them shout outs going. Plenty of other island boys and girls participating throughout the seniors competition. And they're here as well throughout this junior competition as well.
2: So who took out the open men's and women's division grand finals?
1: So the finals were played yesterday, the under 18s, and in the girls under 18s competition, a team by the name of Georgie Skeen Memorial, which is a memorial team from the Brisbane area here. They took out the under 18s women's team final. The women's competition was taken out by Central Queensland and Indigenous Development Team, which is a team sort of in the Rockhampton area, a few girls from Brisbane and a few girls from up north as well. And the men's final was taken out by Saltwater Murrays, which is a team, Rockhampton, Townsville, a bit of a mix as well. Saltwater Murrays were their name. They won against Perga. Saltwater Murray's had Dudley Dotto in there and Travis Waddell, a couple of boys that are well known to you me. So they went really, really well in the final as well. Saltwater Murray's, they took that out yesterday afternoon.
2: So in regards to, you've just covered all the winners there for the under 18 boys and girls and the open men's and women's.
1: So that all completed yesterday with the finals series, and then about 6 o'clock that all finished up yesterday, and then back bright and early 8 o'clock this morning for the first game here, and the juniors will take us through to Wednesday, and then the finals for the juniors 14s and 16s will be done on Thursday. Looking forward to it. It's definitely an eye-opener when you come down to these events. You know, this Albany Creek, that crushes rugby league ground. It's five footy fields here, you know, five live stream cameras setting up here. A lot of work goes into it. A shout-out to all of those involved as well. A bit of reconnaissance for myself in particular, for aspirations around sports development. Elite sports development back home, to come and have a look at this infrastructure, go back and talk to our leaders about what we can do so that we can have this infrastructure back home, so that we can bring our own teams come down to take part in these tournaments down here and test our young people against some of the best that that the other parts of the state has to offer. It's been deadly. A lot of people around and a lot of good footy on display, which is awesome.
2: I'm catching up with Bala NJ, a.k.a. Neville Johnson, who's been commentating down at the Queensland Murray Carnival. Bala Nev, which way the standard of competition over the weekend?
1: I mean a high standard of competition. When you look at some of the players that did play in here, we had Tyrell Munro, which is a rugby league player here from South Sydney Rabbitohs. He was running around out here. A lot of Queensland Cup players tend to gravitate towards this competition. And also the thing that stands out is those edge players, the ones that are developing and that are not far off playing at that high level standard. There's a few NRLW girls that ran around here as well, which was really good to see. And just some other community teams as well. Sherbrooke had a community team. There was community teams from in around the Brisbane suburbs area here as well. No stars in there, but just, teams put their jerseys on and they're playing for memorial teams and them ones. A very good high standard of footy. Betty Barber was down here running around as well, as he always does, always putting back into community. It was really, really good. To see the standard. It is a very high standard of footy, and hopefully it can continue onwards with the support of agencies like the QRL and of course the Arthur Beaton Foundation. I was very fortunate enough to call a game earlier on today with Brad Beaton, son of Rob Hardy, and he speaks very highly of the Torres Strait and the players that have come out of there as well.
2: And just in regards to, any NRL, I know you mentioned one NRL player was there. Any other NRL players been sighted at the carnival?
1: Yeah, we had Selwyn Cobo here. He was here on Saturday supporting Cherbourg, and obviously recently re-signed with the Dolphins on a big deal, which is really good. Spent about a half a day walking around from one end of the field to the other. Selwyn signing autographs, taking photos.
2: Oh, my gosh. She must have been, like, you know, the biggest star in the field there, eh?
1: Ezra Mann was here as well, walking around as well. So those are the two that I was able to see. But there's a few, and you don't notice them too. And that's the thing about it. Like, sometimes they just in normal dress clothes and they're just sitting with their families, you know, in the crowd and one and out. But, it's obviously very difficult for them to play with their clearances and stuff like that. Sometimes they want to play. You can tell Balabin want to play for Cherbourg there, but, you know... he's got bigger things ahead of him, I guess. But
2: he can't afford to get injured.
1: Oh yeah, that's it.
2: Not with the game on Friday night.
1: Yeah. But the key part is also you've got some other former players as well. You know, Ian Lacey, who runs it. Tyrone Roberts was here. Petro was here. Like they're all coming back to put back into the sport. Nathan Peets. You know, all of these players, former players. They come back now and put into the organizing of the carnival, supporting of the carnival, promotion of the carnival, then wanna. Wow.
2: So what's been the highlight for you, Nev?
1: So far I was actually watching them Torres Strait girls and the FNQ Pearls team. Them girls, them nieces that run around up there and they've come through the ranks and they're doing their own thing. They're making a name for themselves as well. They're playing for an FNQ side. It's sort of a rep team, so that was a highlight for me. And also, I had a few nephews running around as well. Boys belong to fellow Mikey Williams as well, so they were here playing for a team based up in the North Queensland area as well. And another nephew running around in the from Yarrabah as well, in the Perga side. So, you know, just seeing family down here that I know of in this space. The highlight for me is obviously doing the reconnaissance, coming down here, talking to the organisers, talking to the sponsors around what can we do back home. I think rugby league back home has been dormant for a long, long time, certainly in recent memories. So reviving things, providing support for Island of Origin and also Zenith Kes Cup, that's my main goal now. So anybody listening out there, that's when I head back, that's my main goal, is to get Zenith Kes back on the radar, and that's going to be my goal moving forward as my passion for rugby league grows, and the opportunity to give back to the communities with the support of whoever we need to make it happen.
2: Okay, anything else you want to add before we finish off in regards to the Queensland Murray Carnival?
1: Just keeping it, we got an app out at the moment. You can watch the teams. There's some Torres Strait young talent on show for the rest of the week. But also just look at bringing teams down. You know, you may say about this, Kenya, that we do play good footy at home, whether it's Island of Origin or Danropian Cup or Bernard Kes Cup. But the opportunity to come to the Junior Murray Carnival, with the call out there now, they're playing all the divisions. Under 6s, 8s, 10s, 12s, 14s, 16s. There's no reason why we couldn't bring teams down here to participate and represent where you may come from. I think that's the biggest thing that we want to put out there to everybody out there. So let's support these local associations, these local rugby league. As we develop our juniors, let's continue to develop our juniors, particularly in the Outer Islands. That's the biggest takeout for me is a renewed energy now to go back and put back into junior rugby league, develop junior rugby league, and help those who are doing the good work on ground, take it to the next level.

And this will come to the end of my shows for today. Thank you for keeping me company. From myself and the team, we hope you have a great rest of your evening. And I'll see you back here same time, same station with The Drive Show.

up your crackers and corn. Come on, little pony, eat up your crackers and corn. Tomorrow is another day. We have to go and round up all those strays. Come on, little pony, you just keep jogging along. Come on, little pony, let's get these cattle in.

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1: I wanna take you there.
0: I gotta take you there.
1: I gotta take you there.
0: I wanna take you there.
1: I wanna take you there.
0: To the black
2: streets. To the black, black, black, black, black
0: 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I wanna take you there.
1: I gotta take you there.

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1: I gotta take you there.
0: To the black street.
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3: 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You are now set for Y2K. Put this CD in your computer to hear the next song. And check us out on the web. 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

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I drank too much and that's an issue, but I'm okay.

From Mary in the east to Malukia in the west, the coastal villages along the western province to the five communities of the NPA. 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

I put the straitjacket on myself. 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I was told from a young'un when I was growing up and coming just to keep my sad thoughts to myself. It didn't help, I didn't share with no one else. Felt like I'm alone in a cell. Didn't know the domain in my brain where I dwell was soon to become my jail. I couldn't tell. Well, the anxiety in my body at night when I sleep made me feel like I fell to the pits of hell. I'd sell an arm, a leg, or even just give it to revisit childhood, or even relive it, reminiscing about a time so simple and fine. If only we could rewind, but they ain't how it's designed. I hope I'm not gonna be like this forever. Yes,

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0: Gee, those girls look good.
1: Wow.
0: Let's have a house party hula.

0: Hello, I'm Adam Evans with the NIRS News. Privacy experts warn that even with references to China removed, there's nothing stopping car manufacturer BYD from sending Australian customer data there. The electric vehicle maker's updated privacy policy no longer specifies any specific country, but still allows data to be transferred overseas under cross-border transfer laws. BYD insists it hasn't and would not hand over Australians' data to Chinese authorities, despite China's national security laws requiring companies to cooperate if asked. Privacy law expert Catherine Kemp told Four Corners it's a clear sign Australia's privacy laws need to catch up.
1: We need some major updates to our privacy law in Australia to be able to provide privacy protections with these emerging technologies and bring us into line with other comparable countries.
0: BYD is now on track to sell about 100,000 cars in Australia this year, almost double that of last year's. A Northern Territory coroner is demanding sweeping changes to how hospitals sedate mental health patients after a preventable death in Alice Springs. Coroner Elizabeth Armitage has made 7 recommendations to NT Health, including that rapid tranquilisation only be used as a last resort and with a psychiatrist's direct approval. It follows the 2023 death of a Hermannsburg mother of 3 who was repeatedly sedated after voluntarily seeking help during a mental health crisis. Judge Armitage says proper monitoring and regular auditing must be mandated to stop similar failures happening again. She says with the right level of care, this death would have been prevented. Concerns about industrial damage to World Heritage-listed Indigenous rock art in Western Australia will be taken to the United Nations Human Rights Council tomorrow. Traditional custodian Raylene Cooper says the federal government is allowing Woodside to cause ongoing harm at Murujuga in Western Australia. The Albanese government has approved the extension of the Northwest Shelf Gas Project until 2070 in May last year. Ms. Cooper is concerned it will damage the rock art and contribute to climate change. Green Senator Sarah Hanson-Young says Australian telcos are now on notice, declaring the era of self-regulation over. She chaired a long-running Senate inquiry into 000 failures, which has recommended stripping Telstra of its control over the emergency call system entirely. Hanson-Young says 000 is often a matter of life or death and can no longer be left in the hands of private companies. The inquiry is also pushing for mandatory domestic roaming, letting customers switch to another network when there's an outage. Telstra has previously warned that roaming could overload remaining networks during a major outage. And police say there's nothing to suggest a shooting that critically injured an 11-year-old boy is linked to organised crime. The boy was shot in the face and neck inside a Norwest home in Sydney's northwest last night. 3 men have been arrested and are assisting police with their inquiries. Police say the investigation is in its early stages. The boy remains in serious condition, receiving treatment at Westmead Children's Hospital. To sport, and Hawthorn's pocket rocket Nick Watson has won the AFL's Mark of the Year at the Brownlow Medal Ceremony last night in Melbourne. Judges were impressed with Watson's effort when he climbed on the shoulders of West Coast Liam Baker to haul in a mark in wet conditions in the last round of the regular season.
2: Yeah, it was lucky Bakes is pretty small, so I got on his shoulders, which was nice. But it was a good sit. It just stuck, which was nice. But thanks to Bakes. Thanks to H for kicking it as well. It was nice.
0: That was Nick Watson from Hawthorn. His mark beat Fremantle's Shai Bolton's leap against the Cats during the Sir Doug Nicholls round and Melbourne's Kasiah Pickett's grab against Richmond during their Anzac Eve match. Now for a look at the capital city weather around the country. Sunny in Maganja and Brisbane with a top of 28. 19 in showers on Gadigal Country, Sydney, while it's 16 in cloudy on Ngunnawal Gambri Country, Canberra. 17 in sunny in Nam, Melbourne, and mostly sunny in Nipaluna Hobart with a max of 17. A top of 20 and sunny in Tundanya, Adelaide, mostly sunny and 22 degrees in Boorloo, Perth, and mostly sunny in Garamilla, Darwin with a top of 33. If you have any stories that you'd like to share with us, you can send us an email to news@nirs.org.au.

0: this joint venture is basically the operations of the CDP program across the Torres Strait.
1: Let us close the gap. You can't do it from outside. You'll have to do it. And it's got to start within the community.
2: We'll be working very closely with the regulators to ensure that there's minimal disruption to the community during this stage.
3: I'll be introducing lino block printing and screen printing as well.
4: You may look cloud in a demand formation in the southern, and you may act as planted garden or make your house good some kind before rain.
5: 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Epi miriba culture, ikepe miriba tonar. 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Ikele miriba culture, miriba tonar.
2: Bringing you the news and information on issues that affect Yumi. This one is Morogubo Wakail, the current affairs program on Radio 4MW.

Throughout Zenith Cares NPA and across the border with treaty villages, welcome to the program and to you families that are joining us through our satellite and streaming services. Mina Kapubata Ingalak Nitamul Pomora. Sisi Jen here with you. Plan now, I'm going to be bringing you a recording I did with the Prime Minister over in Palau, where that recent trip blew me when I go to Palau. Now, Prime Minister Ibin opened a solar farm, which we, Australia, Ibin contributed to establish that one. And we'll hear that one on the programming this morning. So look forward to keeping you company wherever you're joining me throughout the length and breadth of Laws and Earth Case.

Sena, therefore, some Karem Bezam performance. 18 minutes past 9. If you just are joining me on the program, my guest, or we will be listening to the recording. Recently, I went over to one Pacific country island nation called Palau, and it's situated the Kustun Law, Philippine Islands, the Antap. So we actually go from Brisbane, fly over, fly up the coast, and then over the Torres Strait, over PNG, and into the Western Pacific Island nation of Palau. That trip was for the Pacific.

Pacific Island Leaders Forum that was recently held in Palau last year, Bimekemlo, Solomon Islands, where another one of our staff there, Sylvia Tabu, Abigo, they over. And so we'll be listening to some of the investment or Australian investment as the Templar partners on the solar power farm that all been making there. So that'll be coming up here this morning at 9:30.

0: that one. Bit of an oldie. Could do lesson than old number tracks on the program, but it gave me come for 28 minutes past nine. I hope your morning's going steady, wherever you might be joining us here throughout the length and breadth blows and out the cares. Like I mentioned there recently, went over to Palau there and to attend the Pacific Island Leaders Forum. Now, there were that particular forum, they probably talk about all different topics to do with the Pacific Island nations. And of course, that one you include, you mean Yahweh, Australia as well, and which was represented by Prime Minister Blue Yumi there, Anthony Albanese, and one of them investments. Well, we talk about the security and economy, development, blow economy, blow the Pacific Island nations, and all them other big topics, and how Dempler work together strategically in moving forward. So one of those things was a solar power energy, and which Australia had been invested in that one, and I went along. We'll listen here for speech from the Prime Minister, Anthony Albanese.
1: Thank you very much to the President Palau, my friend, President Whips. It is wonderful to be here. To the Pacific leaders who are here, including the President of French Polynesia and the representative of New Caledonia, esteemed other Pacific leaders, Minister Chris Bowen, the Chairman of Palau Public Utilities Corporation, Reagan Balele, representatives of Solar Pacific and Alternergy, distinguished guests, ladies and gentlemen, one and all. It is fantastic to be here in this beautiful country of Palau on such a sunny day to launch what is something which brings great pride to me as Australian Prime Minister, to know that we are making a substantial difference in our region. Palau's first large-scale solar power plant. And to be here with Minister Bowen and Minister Conroy shows the significance in which we place our relationship with the Pacific. We are family. We share so much. A history, an ocean, and a vision for the future. Something else we share is a lot of sunlight. And what this does is capture that sunlight. As the President has said, this is good economics, it's good security, and it's good for lowering power bills of the people of Palau. Win, win, win. And that is why we are so enthusiastic about renewable energy. Australia is, of course, the birthplace of so much of the intellectual property that goes into a solar panel or into a battery. So much of it was developed at the Australian National University or at the University of New South Wales. We haven't always been good at commercialising those opportunities. My government is changing that. We are leading the world with one in every three households has panels on their rooftop. And under the program that we've rolled out since July last year, more than 530,000 Australian households have installed batteries so that they store that energy, making sure that their power bills are lowered, but importantly as well, lowering the pressure on the grid for everyone, for the entire country, making an enormous difference. Already, this very impressive project provides 20% of Palau's power needs, but it will go up to 25%, which in the middle of the fuel crisis, as the President has said, we've been given this big reminder by what has occurred in a war of which we're not participants on the other side of the world. The Strait of Hormuz, I suspect, would not be able to be found by most global citizens on a map a year ago. Today, everyone knows about the Strait of Hormuz because it's impacting every citizen of the world. And what this does, the idea of energy security being stored here with the resource that is up above us being captured, means that that dependency on diesel being imported globally at higher costs now is reduced. And that is the transition that we need. The displacement literally of millions of litres of diesel every year. So we know that the people of Palau are familiar with the changing climate. The discussion I have with the panel spoke about the change in water shortage here that is becoming more acute. Because one of the things that is often said by some of the climate skeptics is we shouldn't do anything in Australia because we're only a small percentage of global emissions. What that does is let everyone and mean that no one would do anything with that approach. What our partnership in the Pacific does is show that we can not only act domestically, but we can act with our family here in the Pacific to make a difference here, which also will make a difference back home as well. So I want to thank everyone who's been associated with this project, including the Australian Embassy here in Karore. Has the best job in the entire Foreign Service, it's got to be said. It has been a secret, but bringing the PIF here means that there will be a queue outside the Foreign Minister's door of DFAT officials seeking to be the next ambassador of Palau, I'm sure. This is such a wonderful project, I think.
0: The Prime Minister there speaking at a media small media press obligard at the launch of that solar power farm in Palau.

outside.

11 minutes to 10 on Radio 4MW. Now, if you parent for some of the juniors, Outer Island juniors that are tuning in this morning, you got the Junior Development Camp coming up. Now, that's going to be in January. The location, all Putimia, is the outside law, Lag Mabuyaga. So family is tuning in from Mabuyag this morning. 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0419037696.

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Their family, stay tuned to program as Yumi continue this morning on Radio 4MW Moroguba Wakail. Coming up, Yumi go take a news on the hour there from the National Indigenous Radio Service, and then continue into second hour of Moroguba Wakail. Look forward to keeping you for company as Yumi go wait for the news here, and then moving into second hour there.

0: Adam Evans with the NIRS News. Calls for a Royal Commission into domestic violence has been rejected by the federal government. Treasurer Jim Chalmers has told the ABC the government is focusing on issues that contribute to domestic and family violence.
1: We're trying to deal with the sources of all of this violence, whether it be more security in the housing system, whether it be the monetised misogyny that we see online. There are a whole range of factors feeding in here, and so I work very closely with Tanya Plibersek and Katie Gallagher and other colleagues, the Prime Minister, of course, to make sure that we're doing the best we can.
0: There have been calls for a Royal Commission after three women and a child died in four separate alleged domestic violence incidents in New South Wales over the weekend. Suicide rates among ex-serving veterans have fallen, but it remains far higher than the national average. That's according to new data from the Australian Institute of Health and Welfare's ninth annual report on the issue. It found that the rate among ex-serving men has dropped from 33.3 deaths per 100,000 people to 25.5 over the past decade, but that's still around three times higher than the rate of female veterans. For those under 30, suicide is still the leading cause of death. Institute spokesperson Paul Pham says the decline's encouraging, but veterans still face a significantly higher risk than the rest of the community. If this story's raised any issues for you, please call the 24-hour free Indigenous crisis support hotline 13 Yarn on 13 92 76. An alleged plan to threaten people in Maryborough has seen a Queensland teenager charged with preparing to cause death or grievous bodily harm. The boy is also facing charges of possessing violent extremist material and carrying a knife in a public place. Queensland Police says there's no ongoing threat to the public, but investigations continue. The boy is expected to face a Brisbane Children's Court today. We'll have more coming up next.
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2: 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A place where we lead conversations from across the nation on the big topics of all things arts, social justice, business, black politics, and black excellence. So sit back and open your binungs and join in the conversation.
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0: To sport, and Hawthorn's pocket rocket Nick Watson has won the AFL's Mark of the Year at the Brownlow Medal Ceremony last night in Melbourne. Judges were impressed with Watson's effort when he climbed to on the shoulders of West Coast Liam Baker to haul in a mark in wet conditions in the last round of the regular season.
5: Yeah, it was lucky Bakes is pretty small, so I got on his shoulders, which was nice. But, it was a good sit. It just stuck, which was nice. But, thanks to Bakes. Thanks to H for kicking it as well. It was nice.
0: That was Nick Watson from Hawthorn. His mark beat Fremantle's Shai Bolton's leap against the Cats during the Sir Doug Nicholls round and Melbourne's Kasiah Pickett's grab against Richmond during their Anzac Eve match. And in basketball, the Tasmanian Jack Jumpers tipped off their season with a 5-point win over the Southeast Melbourne Phoenix last night in the NBL. David Johnson scored 26 points to lead the Jack Jumpers